Alam nyo ba? In September 2019, siya ay naparangalan ng prestigious Ramon Magsaysay Award for his compositions and performances that have defined and inspired Filipino popular music across generations. Arranger, musician, composer, conductor, artistic director, accompanist, and just about anything music-related. That's our national artist, Ryan Cayabyab.

0: Congratulations, Sports Radio, on your 40th anniversary. Time really flies, ano? Ang bilis ng panahon. So proud to have been part of Sports Radio. I remember delivering on a regular basis with Sports Column on air. Long before the internet, kayo na ang source ng aking mga sports updates. Hanggang ngayon, kayo pa rin. Job well done, guys. Again, mabuhay ang Sports Radio. Number one.
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1: ngayon. Philippine Standard Time, it's 10:03 a.m. Good morning, and here is the news. The Agriculture Department temporarily bans the importation of live animals and animal products from Greece due to confirmed cases of foot and mouth disease. It also suspended the issuance of sanitary and phytosanitary important clearances for affected commodities and ordered strict inspection of all ports in the country. The ban covers products such as skeletal muscle meat, live swine, bovines, and untreated milk, while certain processed goods deemed safe commodities under international standards are still allowed entry under strict conditions. Meanwhile, in provincial news, the Quezon City government will reopen applications for livelihood assistance for small business and aspiring entrepreneurs next month. The City Hall will accept applications from June 1 to 15 for the Pangkabuhayang QC Phase 6. The program includes entrepreneurship training and access to networks that can help entrepreneurs start and or expand their businesses. Mayor Joy Belmonte says the city government wants every Q citizen with a dream to have a fair chance to build a sustainable livelihood. She said beneficiaries will not only be provided with capital assistance but also right training and opportunities to build sustainable long-term businesses. Meanwhile, in news overseas, the United States has been holding regular negotiations with Denmark to expand its military presence in Greenland. U.S. officials are seeking to open 3 new bases in south of the territory as they work to resolve a diplomatic crisis sparked by President Donald Trump when he threatened to seize Greenland by force. Denmark has previously expressed a willingness to discuss additional American military bases in the island, and its foreign ministry confirmed talks with the U.S. were taking place. The base would be in southern Greenland and primarily focus on surveillance of potential Russian and Chinese maritime activity. Headlines. Philippine Standard Time, it's 10:05 in the morning. Manatingin nato Talk Sports Radio para sa mga pinakabagong balita tungkol sa laraan ng sports. Muli ako po si Timoy Tapales at isang magandang umaga sa inyong lahat.
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2: Tura at iba pa. Anything and everything fun and Filipino. Ito ang Pinoy Kultura.
3: 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In 1973, Juan Felipe de Jesus Nakpil was named National Artist for Architecture. When he died in 1986, he was given a state funeral and was buried at the Libingan ng Mga Bayani.
4: Yan ang Pinoy Kultura, because our culture is cool. To know more about their life, work, and contributions, visit the National Commission for Culture and the Arts at ncca.gov.ph.
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1: At nagbabalik po ang Game On dito sa Sports Radio 918. 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
2: 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Okay, on day number 14, this is it. The quick preview of today's race, individual.
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2: yes,
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3: Yung pa rin.
2: Team
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1: 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At pang-siyam naman, itong si Wuho Jung ng SCT from South Korea. At pang-sampo, itong si Wrench Michael Bondoc ng Go for Gold. So yan yung standings sa individual general classification after stage 13 na tong Tour of Luzon, no, 2026. Samantala, check your time. It's 1:26 in the afternoon. Magbabalik pa po ang Game On.
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9: 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Sana bigyan pa kayo ni God na maraming maraming years para mag-serve sa, I think, sa lahat ng athletes, hindi lang sa amin. 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
10: 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I want to say congratulations to Sports Radio 40th anniversary. You guys are amazing. Keep it up. 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
0: Sinong mas determinado? 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
1: 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At syempre mapapakinggan sa ating talapitan 918 AM. 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At yan po ay from Region 7 at mula po sa sport or sa event na swimming. Itong si Luis Jurado. So far, kaninang umaga, meron na siyang 7 gintong medalya, no, na maiuuwi mula sa Region 7. At kanina, nagkaroon po ng exclusive ang ating kasamang si Dennis Hilanga. Ito, panoorin at pakinggan natin si Luis Jurado.
12: What a way to end the swimming competition, Luis. 7 gold medals, the most decorated athlete here in the swimming competition. What can you say about the performance today?
13: I can say that it was a very good performance. I dropped 4 seconds in my 400 freestyle. I achieved my goal of 7 medals and overall, really happy.
12: In the first 50 meters, you were behind, you were up there. So what were the adjustments you made in order to win this event?
13: Oh yeah, that was part of my strategy because I decided not to go full speed in the first 50 because if I go full speed in the first 50, I'll get tired really easily. So I decided to conserve my energy, go fast but easy, and my plan worked out.
12: 7 goals. I didn't expect that. You mentioned the last 30 years, but how big is this victory for you in terms of your moral?
13: This is a very big victory because since it's my first Prisaa, very happy that it went out so well, and it's just a really good experience overall.
12: So what's the preparation for you ahead of Palawan?
13: Now, after this, I'll be tapering, which is like technically gaining back the energy, focusing more on technique, and getting your muscles to be ready for the big race, for the big races, big competition.
12: So you'll pick a free break?
13: Not really, because Palero is really soon, so I'll train after, like, tomorrow or after tomorrow.
14: Luis, winning a medal is hard, but seven is harder. What made you inspired in getting this kind of victories?
13: Well, my family inspired me, my coaches inspired me, my friends and teammates inspired me as well. I have to give a really big thank you to them.
14: Personally, what's the meaning of having seven gold in your first Pisa Games?
13: For me, winning seven golds and getting the maximum out of this competition means a lot to me, since my training paid off. It shows that my training was put to good use and that I reached my goal overall.
14: Luis, with your victory here, you might be one of the biggest prospects, youngsters, in our swimming scenario here in the Philippines. What are your expectations for yourself, and what are your goals?
13: I'm gonna, for my goals, I'll be trying to aim for the whole national, not only private schools. So like, for like Palaro and Batang Pinoy, I'll be trying to gain more medals.
14: Yeah. Making it to the Philippine team one of your plans?
13: Yes, it's a dream of mine.
14: But what's your ultimate goal as a swimmer?
13: To make it to the national team. Yes.
14: For international competition, what's your biggest?
13: I just like to represent the Philippines, and I don't know, maybe if I train hard enough and I put my mind down and focus on swimming, I'll probably want to win a medal in international competitions. But overall, I'd just like to represent the Philippines.
12: Luis, can you talk about the preparation you need ahead of this competition, and how do you balance your academic responsibilities?
13: So like, for academic responsibilities, it's really hard to balance because I train in the morning before school and then after school. And then I have to sleep really early to wake up the next morning. So normally what I do is do my homework at school, like before training, to be ready for the due date of the homework.
14: Who's your idol in swimming?
13: My idol in swimming is TJ Amaro and Chad Liklow and Michael Phelps.
12: But for Luis, what's the biggest motivation for you to before you think of this study?
13: For me, there's no biggest motivation because they're all pretty equal, but making my family and coaches proud is a really big accomplishment.
14: Just your message to your supporters and the entire Region 6 who is very proud of you right now.
13: Yeah, my message for Region 7 and my supporters is thank you very much for supporting me, and let's reach higher goals.
14: Thank you so much.
1: There you have it, si Luis Jorado ng Region 7. 7 gold medals ang kanyang napanalunan mula sa Boys 12 to 15 Youth A Division nitong National Prisa Games 2026. Samantala, magbabalik pa po ang Game On for more.
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1: At nagbabalik po ang Game On dito sa Sports Radio 918. At this point, welcome na po natin ang Pangulo ng ating Karate Pilipinas Sports Federation Incorporated na si Sir Richard Lim. Hi sir, welcome to the program.
2: Magandang hapon. Pasensya na po at medyo mahinay ang aking background. I'm currently with some mga officials ng karate from different countries.
1: Wow.
2: So thank you for the invitation.
1: Yes, of course. Sir, of course, una pa lamang congratulations na dahil ito na yung ating kumbaga pinangarap lang na makapag-host ng isa pong Karate One Youth League ay narito na at mangyayari na no dito sa Pilipinas. So, how do you feel, sir? Ilang tulog na lamang ay ito na. Talagang magbubukas na po ito with 1,000 participants po.
2: Well, technically, now we started already with the registration. So the Lansone Hotel is really full of a lot of athletes and coaches. And we started at 9 a.m. a while ago. So currently ongoing. And I have mixed emotions. You know, I'm excited. And at the same time, a little bit pressured because it's the first time to hold this kind of event. But of course, definitely, I'm very positive that we will push through with it. And successfully, because I have the backing of the Philippine Olympic Committee, the Philippine Sports Commission, of course, the National Sports Tourism, and all our supporters like Milo, SM, Senator Pia, and Senator Bongbong.
1: Yes. Sir Richard, of course, more than 50 countries ang narito ngayon sa Pilipinas, no? So talagang napakalaking hosting po na to. But of course, what can we expect for the opening ceremony? Kailan ba, sir, nakaschedule? Friday po ba?
2: Well, the opening ceremonies will be on the 15th at 5 p.m. I'm inviting everybody to go and watch the opening ceremonies. We will be, since this is a youth league, no? So we have young athletes, 17 and under. So our opening ceremony will be very, very different. Of course, we are going to introduce the cultural side of the Philippines, but at the same time, we're going to have laser light shows. So it's going to be something different. So I hope that our supporters in the karate community will come and watch, not just the supporters for karate, but again, we invite all Filipinos to come and see what we are going to do in the opening ceremonies.
1: Yes. Sino, sir, yung inaasahan natin na VIP or yung mga may mga invited din po ba kayong mga ibang athletes po natin?
2: Well, of course, the IF president of the WKF is here. Mr. Antonio Espinos will be here with us. And then we also have, of course, the Philippine Sports Commission. And then we also have our president of the Philippine Olympic Committee, Bongbong Tolentino.
1: Yes, kasama pa rin po natin si Sir Richard Lim ng ating Karate Pilipinas Sports Federation Inc. And na-mention na nga po, no, bago pa man magsimula, talaga medyo maingay dun sa kanyang location ngayon. But of course, all is well, all is set for this Karate One Youth League. Sir Richard, of course, nakita rin po natin mahigit 200 no, yung ating local karatekas na sisipa po dito. So, have you meet them na po? Kumbaga, bago pa man itong magiging action na to, kamusta po? Ano po masasabi nyo sa kanilang mood, sa kanilang any observation po from our local athletes?
2: Yes, the reason why we hosted the Youth League is to have more participation from our local clubs. Kasi we were offered to host the Seniors Championship, the Premier League, but we opted to choose the Youth League because we can enter more athletes that will be beneficial for our karate community. So now we have around 200 Filipino athletes that are competing, and you're not competing. The mere fact that you're watching and observing, you see world-class karate athletes. So that's the main purpose here, to uplift the youth and make sure that they will benefit from it. And of course, let us not forget the sports tourism. No? Countries like, for example, Russia. Russia has 65 players. All of them have their families with them. So let's say a minimum of two family members per athlete. So that's already times three. That's already almost 200 people here, only for Russia. So they will eat, they will dine, they will shop. You know, that's sports tourism at its best.
1: Yes, talagang win-win situation ito, no? Yung mga locals natin, magkakaroon sila ng malakas na exposure dito or yung experience sila dito. At the same time, kita nga rin po, no, sports tourism for the Philippines. But of course, as of now, sir, ano pa yung parang pinaka dapat pa nating ayusin po, no, ahead of the opening?
2: Well, now, they're currently setting up the stadium according to the World Karate Federation standards and branding. So we follow all of the branding of the World Karate Federation. So you'll see a very, very exciting venue, and everything is digital. And then the mats are well arranged. Everything is very, very run professionally. Of course, together with our local agencies, like, for example, the Department of Immigration, the Department of Tourism, you know, the whole delegation that went to the Philippines were so surprised and so appreciative of what the Department of Tourism and the Department of Immigration were doing and assisting them when they arrived. They were given lays when they arrived. Lahat sila sinasalubong sa mismo sa gate ng eroplano. Doon sila sinasalubong. So talagang tuwan-tuwa lahat sila. Sabi nila, there is no reason not to come back to the Philippines. So that gives us more inspiration to push it and do it again next year.
1: Wow! So, ano, same sir, itong Karate One Youth League, yun yung aspire po natin?
2: That's in the works already. So we are talking with Mr. Espinosa and we're having a meeting tomorrow about it. So let's see. We're hoping to have it earlier so that it won't be summer. Para medyo mas malamig. Ngayon, sobrang init eh.
1: Yes,
2: but again, and then we're indoors, so it's okay.
1: Yes, Sir Richard, ilan po bang mats yung gagamitin, no, pagdating dito sa magiging competition?
2: Well, we have prepared for 8 mats, no? But of course, because of the Gulf War that's ongoing on right now, the athletes number became less. Like for example, in the Middle East, we only have Saudi Arabia that entered in the competition. Wala yung UAE, wala yung Kuwait, wala yung Qatar. Madaming wala sa Middle East, only Saudi. So that's a lot of players. Kasi Iran, when Iran sends players, normally 150 to 200 players yan. And now we don't have any from Iran, you know, because of the ongoing war. Especially now, puro bata ito eh. I don't think they will allow them to go also. Like for example, in UAE, the departure there is on a day-to-day basis. If you are going out, it needs approval. No? So, but again, that's why the president, the WKF president, is still happy, despite the conditions. We still had around 1,000 athletes that are competing here. So masaya kami. We're very happy and we feel we are still blessed.
1: Yes, Sir Richard. Of course, aside from the titles, ano pa ba yung talagang at stake, no, dun sa mga mananalo dito? Bakit mahalaga yung pag-compete po dito sa Karate One Youth League?
2: Well, you know, the Karate One Youth League is a stepping stone for them when they go to the seniors division. And the points that they will garner here will be carried over to the seniors category. So that's a good chance for them to be in the top 32 right away. Immediately, and then they will be invited in the Premier League. So talagang madami to. And then besides that, we also are preparing for the Southeast Asian Youth Games Plus. No, which Philippines will be hosting next year, December 2027. So, ano to? Malaking preparation. So, this will be a good preparation for them if they will qualify to join in the Southeast Asian Games Plus.
1: Yes, and of course, Sir Richard, ito I believe may tickets, di ba, na available para dun sa mga nais na manood sa MOA.
2: Yes. The tickets are very, very cheap. It's just 300 pesos for the 4 days event. Talagang halos libre na. We just have to pay for the printing and the taxes from the local government. So talagang mura lang namin nilagay para lang merong para lahat ma-afford nila manood. 300 pesos for 3 days. Ah, for 4 days. So it's like 75 pesos per day.
1: Wow.
2: So makakanood na kayo. Kaya nyo mag-Jollibee ng 150 pesos, 200 pesos. I think you can watch here. This is world class at its finest.
1: Yes, talagang ano, ito yung future. Kapag nanood kayo ng Karate One Youth League, yung mga future champions natin, dito nyo sila mapapanood. Again, ang inyong paaniyaya, Sir Richard Lim, at the same time, ang pasasalamat sa lahat ng mga tao, grupong sumuporta for this hosting.
2: Well, number one, I would like to invite everybody to come and support the Philippines and cheer for our Karatekas in competing in this Karate One Youth League. And next is I want to invite everybody also to watch the opening ceremonies. We have prepared for this, and we want you to see how we project Philippines for the youth. So it will be on May 15 at 5 p.m. So tickets are available at the SM Ticketnet online, and then you can also buy here at the SM Mall of Asia Arena. So again, maraming salamat sa awin mo sa lahat at tumulong sa amin dito. We would like to thank the SM Group of Companies, of course, the Philippine Sports Commission, Philippine Olympic Committee, Milo, Senator Bongo, Senator Pia Cayetano, and all of the private sponsors that have been helping out. Maski na ayaw nila pabanggit yung kanilang pangalan nila, pero tumutulong sila, not financially, but technically, and of course, with the support of all our volunteers. Also, we would like to thank National University, where we have all our volunteers coming from this university. Maraming salamat sa inyo.
1: Yes, maraming salamat din po Sir Richard Lim. At syempre ngayon pa lamang congratulations na sa lahat po ng bumubuo sa ating grupo, especially sa ating Karate Pilipinas Sports Federation Inc. Mabuhay po kayo, sir.
2: Thank you very much.
1: There you have it, si Sir Richard Lim, ang pangulo ng ating Karate Pilipinas Sports Federation Inc. At syempre, ayun nga, nasa mahigit 1,000 participants mula sa 59 countries, no, ang inaasahang sasali mula po May 14 to 17 Karate One Youth League. Samantala, checker time, it's 1:49, magbabalik pa po ang Game On.
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6: maging ang PBA na pinakamatandang professional basketball league sa Asia. 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
1: At nagbabalik po ang Game On. Yan po ay inyo pong napakinggan at napanood ang ating special na paghahandog para sa 40 years ng ating Sports Radio 918. Again, maraming salamat po sa lahat ng mga men and women behind the success of Sports Radio 918. Samantala, ito, kakatapos lamang na itong Stage 14 for the MPTC Tour of Luzon. At kinilala na, sino nga ba ang nanguna dito sa 177.8 kilometer Lingayen to Baguio City. At yan po ay walang iba kundi si Anton Yubi ng 7-Eleven Click Road Bike Philippines. Ang kanya naging oras base sa provisional results no ng MPTC Tour of Luzon, 4 hours 26 minutes and 42 seconds. Sumunod sa kanya si Nikita Shulchenko ng LCW na mayroon namang 4 hours 28 minutes and 54 seconds. So 2 minutes and 11 seconds behind. Flash natin, Kuya Timmy. Pangatlo, itong si Ronnie Langkita ng 7-Eleven Click Road Bike Philippines in 4 hours 29 minutes and 40 seconds. Ito naman, no, ay compared dito kay UB, 2 minutes and 58 seconds behind po yan, no. And then pang-apat, itong si Ivan Anisimov, no, ng LCW UAE, 4 hours 29 and 41. 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Thank you so much sa ating mga nakasama. Of course, kay Sir Richard Lim ng ating Karate Pilipinas, sa ating Master Control, Sir Winston Del Rosario, Timothy Tapale, Sir Edmund Obra, and of course, yung ating Malolos Transmitter. 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Ito ang Game On. 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

0: We're the weekly podcast that brings you stories from sporting history with the people who were there to see it. So if that sounds like something you'd enjoy, then make sure you subscribe and turn on your push notifications for wherever you get your BBC podcasts so you never miss an episode. I want you to imagine that you've just won a silver medal at the Olympic Games. The crowd are cheering, and whilst you won't hear your national anthem being played, you'll stand on the second step of the podium, probably feeling pretty proud of yourself. But what if it should have been gold? And what if you didn't get that gold for another 12 years? How would you feel then? Well, that's exactly what happened to the Nigerian 4x400m relay team at the Sydney Olympics in 2000.
1: I was not disappointed with my silver medal. It was won out of hard work and a lot of sacrifices. But then, for them to cheat and forfeit the gold, and the gold given to me was something that we were very happy about. Also, on the positive side, it made our story unforgettable.
0: That's Enifeoke Udo Obong, who goes by the name Eni. A talented athlete in school, he dreamt of making it to the first Olympic Games of the 21st century, a goal he achieved at the age of 18. The athletics team was coached by the legendary Nigerian 400m runner Innocent Ebeniki, who had won bronze in the relay at the LA Olympics in 1984. He was impressed by the times the 400m runners were producing in training.
1: At that point in time, he started believing that probably something special could happen to us in Sydney. I didn't go to the Olympics to win a medal. I went there because it was an opportunity to travel out of the country, to go to Australia, to meet different kinds of people and different kinds of cultures. So the mindset wasn't really there to win. But then he changed my mindset. As the days went on, as the training went on, everything changed. And I think the final thing that changed my mind that, look, we are in serious business and things could be real, was generally when Cathy Freeman won the Olympic gold.
0: Australia's indigenous 400-metre runner who had lit the Olympic torch during the opening ceremony.
1: I was there in the stadium watching the whole atmosphere and I felt the whole emotions. Everything was just wonderful. It was a feeling that I had never felt before. And I just looked at the coach and I said, "Coach, I want to be on the podium the way she is."
0: The 4x400-metre relay was one of the final events in the athletic schedule at the Sydney Olympics. On day one, Eni and his teammates won their heat and posted the quickest time of anyone in the competition. They also won their semi-final but were the sixth fastest team overall. In the final, all eyes were on the USA team because this was going to be the final race of the great Michael Johnson's career. He'd won gold in the 400 metres a few days earlier and was the world record holder in that event and the 200 metres.
1: I was just directly behind him as we were entering into the stadium. In the mix zone, there were lots of journalists, lots and lots. It was a crowd, and he had come up with these new golden shoes, and everybody wanted to see Johnson and take a picture of him. And they actually pushed me aside. So I got very, very angry. I said, "Look, we're all going to run a race, and I'm not going to be pushed aside because of Michael Johnson. I mean, we all have two hands, two legs." That actually helped me throughout the race because it pushed away all the nervousness I had, all the anxiety I had, and it was just anger, nothing but anger that, look, I've got to run. And I've got to prove to people that everybody can run.
0: Eni watched as his teammates Clement Chukwa, Jude Monier and Sunday Bada all ran their parts of the race. Going into the final leg, Nigeria were in fourth, a long way off the USA in first and about a second behind the Bahamas and Jamaica, who were battling for second place. Eni had just one thought in his mind as he waited his turn to show the world what he could do.
1: All I knew was that, get me that baton and I'm going to bloody well run.
0: As Eni rounded the bend into the final home straight, he was still behind Jamaica and the Bahamas, who were almost neck and neck, when he noticed a gap appear on the inside of the track.
1: I think the Bahamas guy was trying to block off the Jamaican guy from passing him on the outer side. So he opened up the inner lane. And I just saw that in the race, it just flashed through my head within a second. And look, it's an opportunity. So I just gave it everything I had got. All my training flashed before me, everything my coach had said, just everything. I just pushed it out. The energy of the crowd, because the Australian crowd was amazing, was marvelous. 80,000 people were shouting all through. It was like watching a football match. You just had that energy.
0: Enni put on a tremendous burst of speed and surged up the inside lane of the other two athletes and dipped for the line.
1: When I crossed, I knew I had a medal, but my teammates, I think it was Jude Moyer, sort of shouted, "Silver!" Then they all ran towards me. "It's silver, it's silver, it's silver." So it dawned on me that yes, something amazing had just happened.
0: Enni and his teammates got their moment on the podium, and that really is where this story should end. But 4 years later, there was a development. One of the Americans, Jerome Young, tested positive for a banned substance. He had run in the semi-finals, but not the final. And so it was decided that the Americans would be allowed to keep their gold medal.
1: We felt a tinge of disappointment, but we had to be very real. We said, look, he didn't run the final, so we still think that we deserve the silver and the Americans deserve to win. We also thought in a sense, at that point in time, the Americans basically could bring three relay teams and they would win gold, silver and bronze.
0: But there was to be another twist. In 2008, Antonio Pettigrew, another member of the American team who had run in the final, admitted to using banned substances. And this changed the view of Enni and the Nigerian team.
1: You know, this is very, very bad. And then we started feeling that we should be calling for the redistribution of the medals and the disqualification of the Americans.
0: Michael Johnson then announced that he would give up his medal, calling it tainted. He spoke to the BBC about it in 2011.
2: It was news because he was one of the guys that I just never would have suspected. You know, and I was very disappointed, you know, when I found that out and what it did to me. I'd always been a five-time Olympic gold medalist. Because he didn't need to be using performance-enhancing drugs to run fast, number one. Two, we didn't need him on the relay. And so it was really disappointing, so I gave it back.
0: Antonio Pettigrew took his own life in 2010 in the aftermath of the revelations. On the 12th of July 2012, the result of the 4x400m relay at the Sydney Olympics was officially overturned by the International Olympic Committee. And 12 years after the race, Nigeria were declared the Olympic champions in the event.
1: When we heard that this was going to happen and then we started hearing the stories of this was going to happen, we were hoping that we would be invited to London at the Olympics and then have the medal presented to us in front of the crowd, which would have been much better. It would never have been as good as having that 12 years earlier, but it would have, at least we would have had that feeling of victory and pride, our national anthem being sung and our flags raised and when we are on the podium. But at that point in time, nothing like that was arranged. There was a ceremony held in Nigeria by the head of state, the president, Goodluck Jonathan. So in front of his executive council, his cabinet, during an executive meeting, they invited the whole team to come and the

0: the silver lining. He now works as a technical advisor for the Olympic Committee of Saudi Arabia. He was speaking to me, Tim O'Callaghan, for Sporting Witness from the BBC World Service. Thank you for listening. If you enjoyed this episode, we have some others in our archive that you might enjoy, including the story of when Kathy Freeman won her Olympic gold at the Sydney Olympics in 2000. There's also an interview with Michael Johnson about when he shattered the 200-metre world record at the 1996 Olympics in Atlanta. Or you could go further back in time and learn about Jesse Owen at the 1936 Olympics in Berlin. You can find all of those episodes and more in the Sporting Witness feed, wherever you get your BBC podcasts.
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11: 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She came back a superstar.
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18: Hello and welcome to the Premier League Review. An 83rd minute winner for Arsenal at West Ham and a very dramatic VAR decision in injury time means they are 5 points clear at the top with two games to play. Manchester City have got a game in hand, but it's all in Arsenal's hands. Win their next two games and they will be English champions for the first time in 22 years. Defeat for West Ham means Nottingham Forest are safe from relegation. It's come down to Spurs or West Ham now. Liverpool fans have made their frustration towards Arne Slot known again at Anfield. And Bournemouth and Brighton keep their bid for Champions League football going as Aston Villa also falter. Analysis on all of that to come with former Premier League striker Old Gravy Shoes and Nostradamus Clinton Morrison and the Telegraph's Northern football writer Luke Edwards. Hello, fellas.
19: Good evening. Hello.
18: That was good. That was good. Oh, I mean, for a 1-0, that was an exciting game, I thought.
19: High drama. Oh. The definition of high drama.
4: with I think

0: the biggest VAR call in the history of VAR in this country.
1: I don't want to agree with you early on in the pod, but you're probably right, aren't you? I mean, it was massive. Very rarely do I feel any sympathy for any officials. But in that moment, I thought, wow, you know, that's like everyone is going to be at you if you get this wrong. I think it was the right decision. Slightly disappointingly, from the point of view of the drama, it's a foul on David Raya, isn't it, Clinton?
2: Yeah. I think there's two fouls. I think there's the 25. Yeah, he's pulling. I think he's pulling on David Raya and Pablo's pinned him, and you can't do that. Even though, where can you put your hand as a centre forward, to be fair? And yeah, it's the right decision and it's the right call. And credit to Darren England, because he makes the decision, and he's the FA Cup final referee next weekend, Man City Chelsea. So it's a big call, and yeah, it's a massive call, and you have to get it right. But I think he gets it 100% spot on. And yeah, it's a great finish from Callum Wilson, by the way, who I'm surprised wasn't
1: really
2: on
1: good
2: before Pablo. Don't get Nuno when he makes them kind of substitutions. But yeah, credit to the VAR. They got 100% spot on. And it's now Arsenal's title. I think they win it now.
1: The only thing is, and I hadn't seen this in real time at all, but on the multiple times that you watched the VAR screens back, what Declan Rice is doing in the background, I'm like, that is very dangerous, my friend. Because he's the wrong side of Mavropanos, isn't it? And he's just sort of bear hugging him. And Mavropanos is sort of moving forward, and you're like, that is a foul.
2: Yeah, I agree with you. That is a foul. And I thought maybe they were looking at that as well,
1: the
2: incident. But obviously, had a look at that incident and said it's not a foul, but then the foul by Pablo.
1: Or is it actually that they look at it and think the foul on Raya happens first, and therefore that's the one that has
2: to
1: be
2: called? That's a good point. Yeah,
1: I guess it's that. Is it, Luke?
0: The first foul supersedes the second foul.
1: Yeah,
0: I think that's probably right. I mean, Darren England, what? I mean, I thought he handled it incredibly well. And there's no way we can talk about this decision and not upset anybody. We know, as I'm saying these words now, and I've had a little dipped my toe into the shark-infested waters of social media this evening. And
1: well, you're always
0: no matter what,
1: one of life's
0: real champions of free speech on social media and a target for abuse. But it's very harsh on West Ham, very harsh. And I you're in that stadium, the last 50 whatever thousand West Ham fans holding their breath, baying, players in your ear, managers in your ear, Arsenal players in your ear, and he's been sent over to that screen, and it is just a foul. His arm is held throughout the entire incident. He can't move his arm freely. I know that they're going to be fans of rival clubs who are going to accuse Arsenal of the dark arts at set pieces this season. Arsenal have not only known every trick in the book, they've invented some new ones in terms of how
1: that'll be the sticker, I think, for West Ham fans and any other interested fans, is that Arsenal have done so much of that sort of jiggery pokery, crowding the goalkeeper, getting away with it.
0: Great use of the phrase jiggery pokery.
1: Yeah, but I mean, I think jiggery pokery is about right, isn't it?
0: No, it's the 1950s, but yeah.
1: the other thing I was going to say is given that the referee doesn't spot it on field, is it clear and obvious?
0: Oh, that's.
2: You know why?
1: As soon as they have to watch it 15 times,
2: exactly,
1: it sort of tells me it can't be clear and obvious.
2: No, that's a good point you made. But I think because it's hard for the referee because there's so many bodies and it's crowded. He can only keep an eye on one or two things. And there was so much happening in the penalty area. And that is, the referee thinks it's a goal, like we all think it's a goal. But then VAR, that's what they're there for. And that's what they did. They didn't get it right a lot this weekend. But I think they got this call 100% spot on. So you got to give them.
1: But do you know what I mean, though? If you're having to review that tape that many times, how can that be clear? Let's see what West Ham's captain Jared Bowen said about it.
3: When you're looking at a screen for 5 minutes, in the end you're going to find something that you've been sent over there to look at. You know, it's a lot of grappling, there's a lot of holding in the box. Like I said, if you look long enough, I'm sure you'll find something that, you know, will give the goal against us. But do I think it's the right decision? No. But, you know, we have to accept it. The game's done now and we've lost. Where's the consistency? You know, it's if no one wants, as a fan, as a viewer, you don't want to be celebrating the goal and then waiting, you know, 8 minutes, whatever it was, and then have it taken off you. You know, it's a corner's a physical. The Premier League is physical. It's one of probably the most physical league in the world. That's why everyone loves it. They want to see the ball in play. They want to see action. And at corners, you have to expect contact, you know. And it's, if you're going to give decisions like that, you have to give all the holding calls in the world. And that's not the way that people, I'm sure, want the game to go down. But certainly, if that's the bar that's been set, surely penalty. Listen, I don't want to. Like, I've just done an interview and said I don't want to sound bitter. I don't want to come out and sound just because we're on the receiving end of it. But last week we had one with Thomas Souček getting held at Brentford away that wasn't given as a penalty, which is fine. But then you can't. I don't think you can go and give a decision like that today.
0: I actually, when I thought that goal had gone in, my reaction was to just burst out laughing uncontrollably. I mean,
1: the goal that everyone interested in a bit of football banter wanted to see.
0: Remarkable. I mean, and it has taken that joy. And there'll be people there saying, "Well, VAR has ruined it," and everything you say, Rick, is right. Is it clear and obvious? Do we need that? Do we need the technology to rule that goal out? Do we need the technology to deny us what would have been one of the biggest storylines of the season in terms of Arsenal thinking they've basically got the title won and then throwing it away in the last minute? But the technology is there and it was used correctly, in my opinion. And once you see the replays and you see it's a foul, you've got to rule out the goal. So that's where I'm at. I'm not saying that VAR is a great thing. I'm not a wholehearted advocate of it, but it is there, the technology is there, and it's a foul. And that's really, really harsh on West Ham and all their supporters. Really, really tough. And it's a huge escape for Arsenal, who actually had an earlier escape as well, which I'm sure we're going to talk about in terms of David Raya.
1: Yeah, I think that David Raya save might be the moment that I sort of think back on if they go on and win the title, because it is a phenomenally good save, Clinton. I mean, you could probably say, well, you have to score from there, Fernandes, but when you back, it is something else.
2: I think you're spot on, Rick. There's a lot of moments this season where David Raya has made them big saves, but for the life of me, I don't know how Fernandes has not scored. And you know what? I'll credit David Raya because it's not the first he's done and it's a fantastic save in a big moment in a big game. But I don't know why Fernandes takes the second touch and tries to beat him on his near post. The whole goal is gaping on that far side. So it's not someone who's natural in that position. And at that moment, if they go 1-0 up, I believe West Ham go on and probably win that game. So it's defining moments. And that is why Arsenal probably deserve to win the Premier League, because they've got the best goalkeeper for me in the Premier League at the moment. He makes big saves at crucial points, but it's an unbelievable save from David Raya.
0: What would you do, Clinton?
1: Wishing there, Clinton Morrison playing for them.
0: I was going to say, what would you do, Clinton? What's he waiting to do? Is he waiting for Raya to commit himself?
2: He thinks when 9 times out of 10, when you're in that position, you're always going to try and bend it to the far corner. So what he's thinking is he's waiting for Raya to go early, and he tried to give him the eyes and beat him on his near post. But what David Raya did, he just stood up big and made himself massive. I think it's the touch. Fernandes takes the touch, and once he takes the touch, David Raya's out to him quickly. So the only thing he can do is trying to go there. If he doesn't take the touch, as soon as Pablo plays it into him, if he whips that into that far corner, David Raya don't save it. So
0: before he sets himself. So before the goal.
2: But listen, it's all ifs and buts. Huge credit to David Raya. What a save. And if that is the decisive moment, then thoroughly deserve it, because he's been outstanding.
1: Arsenal were huffing and puffing. Particularly as soon as, first 20 minutes, they were knocking on the door. Like, you thought, oh, okay, they're going to win this quite comfortably.
2: Yeah.
1: Ben White then went off. Arteta sort of shifted around his lineup. Had Declan Rice playing at right back. It didn't work. West Ham sort of got back into it. And then from then on, Arsenal never looked fluent or fluid or like they were absolutely going to go on and win that game. And the pressure is only going to... I know this is the game everyone's like, this could be the stumbling block. But they've still got to go and probably beat Burnley and beat Crystal Palace. And they are going to need to find something a bit more potentially than that, Luke.
0: Yeah, the anxiety returned, didn't it? Like you said, because they didn't get the early goal to settle them down. And you have to also remember that West Ham are fighting for their lives. And that is among the best atmosphere that I've heard at the... I still call it the Olympic Stadium. And it was a bear pit for them, and a really, really tough. And then they needed they had the early chance, and it's a brilliant save from the goalkeeper that sort of keeps the scores level. But the longer the game went on, you could see those nerves and that tightness return to Arsenal. And you're right, nothing was fluid, everything was hard work. And I think with 15 minutes to go, I thought this is going to be a draw, and we're going to get the last day, end of season title showdown. We're going to have another Aguero moment potentially, because I just couldn't see Arsenal scoring, but I also couldn't see them conceding either. They survived a bit of a rough spell, and then they just had that little moment, and Odegaard coming on.
1: Yeah.
0: And we can't downplay how good Odegaard is in the build-up to Trossard's goal, because amidst the madness and the chaos and the tension, he did that thing that great players do, and we talk about it, is he slowed everything down. He had composure, he got the ball in the box, he waited, he didn't rush anything, and then he picks out Trossard. And it is like time stands still for those players. And I don't think any other player on the pitch at that moment could have done that, because it was all so hectic and all so manic. It was just that ability to live in the moment, just compose himself, look at his options, and then pick out the pass that creates the goal. And Trossard, you know, it takes a slight deflection, but I think it's probably going in anyway. And then you sort of think, right, they've done it. Arsenal have done it.
1: Well, here's Leandro Trossard on his goal.
4: It's an amazing run from Martin. He does so well to get the ball to me.
5: Happy 40th anniversary to Sports Radio. Alam nyo, iba talaga ang Sports Radio, because it really has been ultra-focused on championing Philippine sports and really serving the Filipino people. And it's because of its dedication to providing information, education, and even a platform and inspiration, not just to athletes and not just to those who are interested in sports, but to the entire country. That kind of dedication and focus has really, really affected and changed the landscape of sports. You really are an integral part of sports development in the country. And I am so proud na naging bahagi din ako ng Sports Radio once upon a time through our show In The Zone, and also so, dahil nabigyan din ako ng pagkakataon na mag-cover ng big events like Tour de Filipinas, hindi ko makakalimutan yung mga panahon na kasama kong nagre-report. Isa ako sa mga reporters ng Sports Radio, giving and delivering live reports from different vehicles, whether it be from a back of a pickup truck or on a motorcycle, following the peloton or the lead group, the breakaway group. But definitely those years are part really of me and my 26-year career in this wonderful world of sports. So I'm really absolutely proud that part of who I am and my history, and part of why I am who I am today, and the knowledge that I've really gained through the years, kasama ang Sports Radio dyan. Kaya maraming salamat. Talagang pinagdadasal ko na tuloy-tuloy pa ang inyong pagbibigay serbisyo, because at the end of the day, your hearts and your voices are truly the ones that uplift, that help uplift Philippine sports. Saludo ko sa inyo and mahal ko kayong lahat.
6: Sa isang bagong Pilipinas, hindi dapat makamba ang pamilyang Pilipino sa mga bayarin sa ospital. 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
4: Yeah, and at that moment, I just put all my power and precision in that ball to get it in the back of the net, and it was such a relief to score that goal.
1: First goal in 25 games for Trossard. Decent time to get it.
0: Decent.
2: That's what I'm saying. Everyone will remember that, won't they, Rick? Yeah. That goal that Trossard scores. He could have had a stinker all season, but that goal there against West Ham. Listen, I still think, even though it's 90%, I think Arsenal will go. Because I don't think Burnley, even though I know Burnley, they drew with Villa. I think because the game's at Emirates, I'm not sure. I think Burnley will be on the beach. But it's the Palace one. And what Arsenal are quite lucky is that Palace played that final 3 days later. And that is, so you never, but they still, you know what it's like, the final day, they still be twists and turns. If Man City still win all their games, you never know. It could be panic stations on the last
1: also, game. Just imagine that Palace-Arsenal game is 0-0 after 70 minutes.
2: Exactly. That's what we want.
0: Man City are winning. Exactly. And Man City are winning.
2: Yeah. Exactly. Man City are winning.
1: By a big margin. Hearing the result, what's happening in the City game.
0: Yeah.
1: You know.
0: City's goal difference has suddenly gone to plus like five better than Arsenal. Yeah. I mean, we could still have it, couldn't we? I mean, we all sort of want it, really, don't we?
1: I think, yes... Yes, but then I also, I want it, but I think I still want Arsenal to win.
0: Yeah, well, I want Arsenal to win, because as you know, since August, I've said Arsenal are going to win the title. I've had one wobble. You remember when they lost to Man City and
1: Did you say Arsenal were going to win the title, not Liverpool, at the very start of the season?
0: I would like to say yes. I'm not actually...
2: I am not sure about that, Luke.
0: I think I did. I don't think I would tip Liverpool to win the title.
1: I think you have to remember that we were all saying Liverpool were going to walk.
0: I went
2: Liverpool, City, Arsenal. So I got it totally wrong.
0: Yeah, well, they've been slotted, haven't they, Liverpool?
1: Yeah, well, we'll come on to that. Don't you worry. I also thought, do you know what? As well as Odegaard, I thought Havertz, when he came on, he's another one of those players who just has, like, guile. He just makes stuff happen and looks, you know, he's a positive, gifted footballer. And I think they just needed those kind of players and it worked out for them. So Trossard stepped up for Arsenal in a really tight game. Jeremy Doku is stepping up for Manchester City now. He scored a couple of absolute crackers against Everton. Granted, they dropped the points, but still. And then got another to beat Brentford. And he's just one of those players who you think, why are you not more productive? And suddenly, and I have no idea why, it just looks like it's clicking, Clinton.
2: Brentford made it difficult. And you were thinking, who's going to produce a bit of magic? And he produces a bit of magic with an unbelievable finish. Yeah, he's been brilliant. He's breathtaking. When he's like that, he's a world beater and he's one of the best around. And he's so good. He causes fullbacks all kinds of problems because he can go inside, he can go outside. But yeah, the finish against Brentford was outstanding. And he's been outstanding. And if City want to win the league, he needs to continue to keep those kind of levels and even the FA Cup final next weekend.
1: It's obviously nice hearing what Clinton thinks about Jeremy Doku, but let's hear what Erling Haaland and Pep think about him.
8: Look at his last three goals. It's incredible. When players score these goals, you know that something is right, you know, and I'm super happy for him because he's been working hard to try to improve his, I don't know how you say it, shooting and the passes and all these kind of things. And you can see this as well since he came to the club, how much he developed, you know, on these things. And hard work and smart work pays off.
9: You want to become a better player, you have to win games for yourself. Everybody knows it. It's not necessary to tell you. Everybody knows it, that he made an incredible step. And in that sense, I say, I'm Jeremy Doku, I'm going to win games. The big players, the greatest players always have that the mentality.
1: Nice way to introduce yourself. I'm Jeremy Doku. I'm going to win games. Did you also see the end to Pep's press conference?
0: Yes.
1: It's very good. I think, have we got the audio for that?
10: Thank you, everyone.
9: Come on, you Ayad.
1: Yes.
0: Well, Pep Guardiola's found out what it means to be a West Ham fan, hasn't he? Quite clearly.
2: They were nearly there. 7 minutes they were, plus added on time. 7 minutes.
0: He's new to it. He's new to it, Pep, on being a Hammers fan, but found out exactly what it's like. You think you've scored a 96-minute equaliser, and it gets chalked off by VAR. Welcome to the club, Pep.
1: Let's talk a little bit about... I don't want to spend too long on this, to be honest. About Liverpool. Chelsea, I think, had lost, was it six Premier League games in a row? So the fixture you want there is to play Liverpool, who got booed at Anfield at half time, then booed again when Slot took Rio and Gamora off, and then booed again at full time. And, you know, it just feels like the crowd, who famously back managers, have they've had enough. They're just not seeing anything to encourage them.
2: You know what, Luke? To the idea I would love to speak to a Liverpool fan and see what they think about him.
0: Me too, Clinton. If only we knew anyone, Clinton.
2: I know quite a few people, but I think I know one in particular. Mm. But I'll answer for him. Because I covered the game. Let me tell you, Liverpool started off brilliant. They scored a Gravenberch goal. And then what happens? They sit back and let Chelsea come back into the game, make mistakes. And I've watched them so much. They are so passive. They don't go and press the ball like under they did with Jurgen Klopp. And they just let teams get back in. And then he goes and takes on the one player who's taking on and giving them a spark in Ingo Moa. And because he wants to keep on the likes of Gakpo and that. And the crowd, I've never heard a crowd get onto the players and the managers as much as I've seen at Liverpool. Because every time I've played at Liverpool, their fans, they're the best fans, Liverpool. They always stick with their team, stick with the management. So there's going to have to be big question marks over Arne Slot. And you know what? I was looking at it today. If Villa probably had won, it could have gone above Liverpool. Liverpool would have dropped into fifth place. So, yes, but I think Villa will win the Europa League. So I think whatever happens, Liverpool will be playing Champions League football. But it's just, I don't know, man. It's just not good enough from Liverpool. It's so frustrating with the players that they've got. They are so open. Chelsea should have won it yesterday.
1: Yeah, and Chelsea sort of got invited back into it, really. Like Chelsea, I didn't think played particularly well, but they certainly deserve to get something out of the game. And I know that Slot will sort of say, "Well, you know, we hit the post," but it didn't. I don't know. There's just no. I just think back to that Pep Linders quote when he was Klopp's assistant of saying, "Our identity is intensity," and you completely got it, and the crowd completely got it and loved it. And now it is anything but. It's so, like passive is the word you use, Clinton. It's absolutely right. It's just sort of it's slow, pedestrian, reactive at best. I don't know if you suffered your way through it, Luke.
0: How did Isak get along? That's how I always want to know. You know, I like.
1: But he came on for the last 20 minutes. Lost the ball. Right. At one point, Fernandez sort of broke. They had quite a promising attack. Fernandez with the ball, Isak chasing back. Fernandez was pulling away from him, and I was thinking,
0: absolute snip at 128 million. That's just
1: But he looks like he can't run anymore.
0: That is a problem, I think.
1: I think it could be.
0: Where am I on Liverpool? Well, I have a lot of Liverpool supporting friends, and they have turned. They've gone. They're not the sort of mad social media types, but they are the team's regressed. That players have regressed. They're not sure that the players look like they want to play for the manager particularly anymore. There's no passion, there's no determination, there's not really any identity there. That's pretty harsh for any manager, isn't it? I think. But I come in it as a neutral, albeit with a slight vested interest in seeing Alexander Isak struggle. I just think this season has been a mess, and I think we all want to pin it on the managers, of course. That's the price on the ticket. And it's very hard to win back a fan base when they're turning inside a stadium. But I do just go back to the fact that I think they made a complete balls up of their recruitment in the summer. They spent a hell of a lot of money. That has created a lot of pressure on him, because the expectation, like you said, Rick, earlier on this podcast, in August, we thought Liverpool were going to walk to the title.
1: Yeah.
0: And everybody just assumed they had the best team last year, and they went and broke the British transfer record twice in one summer. Well, Wirtz doesn't look like a British record transfer fee player. I think he's been very, very patchy. Isak, in his defence, has had a horrendous time of injuries, obviously missed pre-season as well. I don't think the balance of the squad is right. I think they signed star names last summer without really having any clear idea how they were going to gel them into a team. And Slot has had to try and do that as the season has unfolded. I'm not saying it's good enough, and obviously it isn't good enough. And the football, I think, is pretty bleak, and I think it is pretty depressing. But I think the hierarchy have said he's going to get next season. They're going to get Champions League, which I think is the minimum requirement. But they've got to have a good window. They've got to have a good window, and they've got to put those mistakes right and get that squad balanced.
2: You will know better than me, Luke, right? But because I'm going to ask you something after, because you will know better. But what annoys me about Arne Slot, and it might annoy Rick as well, is every time, like, so say they're playing against a team like Brentford, all he goes is, "Oh, we can't handle teams with long balls." Why? That is what you're paid. Big. It always makes excuses. That is why he's paid big money to manage one of the biggest teams there is in the world in Liverpool. Liverpool fans don't want to hear what you can't do and what you can't handle. Solve the solution, because that is why you're paid the big money.
1: Also, Clinton, just to back you up on that, the funniest rebuttal to that I saw was the kind of team that Arne Slot sort of purports to want to play against, to play open, free-flowing, attacking football, are PSG. And we got humped 4-0 on aggregate. So, mate, who do you want to play?
2: Exactly.
1: What team will you finally be able to beat?
0: What you'd like is a team that defends like Liverpool.
1: Maybe that's the problem. In training, we're scoring loads of goals and looking fantastic.
0: We're doing really well.
1: Against our defenders.
0: We're exposing the defence regularly with our incisive attacking play and ability to pass through the lines in midfield. It is a huge problem. And I think the problem for Slot now is, we've all been in and around football long enough that once the crowd turns at any football club, let alone Liverpool, any football club, once the crowd turns en masse, it is very, very hard to win the back. I think he probably is going to get the summer. I think he's going to get a chance to put it right next
1: season.
0: Sounds
1: like it, yeah.
0: But he's
2: under... I think they'll challenge next season. I think they'll sign some good players. They're going to get rid of a lot of players. We know Salah and Robertson are going. They might lose players like Curtis Jones, who I thought was good. And I think it's a good player. Knows the club inside out, but Slot doesn't play him enough. But I think Liverpool will be good next season. I think you'll see... If we don't see the best of Isak, but I think we will see the best of him, because he'll have a pre-season and hopefully stay injury-free.
1: Yeah.
0: I mean, if he doesn't, if they don't start the season well, Arne Slot could be the first managerial casualty.
2: 100%.
0: Spina la casa. Spina la casa. 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
10: Pilipinas, handa ka na ba? 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
0: Yeah, absolutely. He could be gone by end of September.
2: Xabi Alonso will be by the phone waiting.
1: I think he might not be, because I think he'll probably be working somewhere else by then.
2: Yeah, I thought that, but fingers crossed he's there waiting.
1: I mean, to be fair, Chelsea have had an absolutely miserable season as well, because quite easy to forget that under Maresca, early on in the season, there was a feeling that actually Chelsea might challenge for the title, and now they might finish without even European football.
2: Yeah, you're right. Yeah. I agree. Chelsea need a manager, and they need a manager in as soon as possible. And that the hierarchy at the club.
1: No, they need a coach, Clinton. Well, they don't want anyone coming in with grand ideas.
2: Sorry,
1: you know what it is?
2: They do need a manager.
1: No, I know they need a manager.
2: Not
1: going to
2: manage.
1: Not going to manage.
2: So it has to be a coach, as you rightly pointed out there. It has to be a coach, because a hierarchy through all the signings, and you need a coach. And you know that person is probably someone like an Iriola, but I don't know if they're going to go for him. There's a lot of names. There's Marco Silva that's in the mix and stuff like that. But I think Chelsea's recruitment's been nowhere near good enough. Like some of these players, like talking about, they want to go to other clubs like Real Madrid. And you got to be good enough for Chelsea before you can go to clubs like Real Madrid. And they've not been good enough this season. That's my honest opinion at the moment. So as much as we say about, Liverpool have not had a good season, at least they'll be playing Champions League football. Yeah. Chelsea won't be next season.
1: Okay, we'll talk more about the race for Europe shortly. But first, halftime teaser. Bruno Fernandes named the Football Writers Association Men's Footballer of the Year on Friday. So I've got actually a multi-parter to test your knowledge on that award's history. Three different Portuguese players have now won it. Who are the other two? Who was the last Manchester United... Wait. Who was the last Manchester United player to win the award? And who are the only two players to win it three times? So the answer's next, plus more analysis.
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1: Hello, welcome back to the Premier League Review with me, Rick Edwards, Clinton Morrison and Luke Edwards. Before the break, I asked you, three different Portuguese players have won the Football Writers Association Men's Football of the Year Award. Bruno Fernandes is the last one. Who are the other two? I think these are, well, one of them is an absolute gimme and one of them is trickier but gettable, I'd say. So, Clinton, take the easy one.
2: Ronaldo.
1: Of course. And Luke, take the hard one.
0: I knew you'd do that to me.
1: Yeah.
2: You're the brain box.
0: I'm not. We've established
1: I've just heard that you like taking the hard one.
2: I'm trying to be nice.
0: My mind's gone blank.
2: You know who I would have said, but because Rick said something, I would have said Bernardo Silva, but no.
1: Okay, so right team.
0: Oh, Man City.
2: Portuguese. Well done. Ruben Dias.
1: Yes, Clinton.
2: Diaz.
1: Two he
2: had that
1: from
2: good
1: two.
2: Season as a centre-half, didn't he?
1: Okay, next up. Who was the last Manchester United player to win the award?
2: Oh, Man United, that is a good...
0: De Gea?
1: No.
2: Great shout.
1: Well,
2: is someone after... Is it after him, Rick, or before him?
1: Before, but actually... I mean, they will have overlapped.
2: Oh, it's got to be a good shout.
0: Percy?
1: Is it a great shout? No, it's not.
2: Wow. Rooney.
1: There Rooney. We go, Rooney.
2: Okay. And, yeah, it's got to be the boy wonder.
1: Oh, nine.
0: Clinton, look at Clinton.
1: Yeah.
2: You've got to think of
1: three from
2: players.
1: Three. And I think both of these are gettable, so imagine that Clinton will get them.
2: No.
1: Only two players to win it three times.
2: Two players to win it three times?
1: Yeah.
2: Thierry Henry.
1: Thierry Henry.
0: Yeah.
1: Bang.
0: Roy Keane?
1: No, you're so bad at these. I love it, Luke.
0: Ryan Giggs?
1: No.
2: Is it that? Which era is that? I'll let Luke
1: were you,
2: I'll give
1: were
2: him
1: you,
2: a clue.
1: Did you vote for these as well, Luke?
0: Probably.
2: Yeah, he would have voted for these players.
1: It's insane. Yeah. No, I don't really want to give any clues because I think this is just sort of...
2: Is it Thierry Henry's era, though, or is it more...
1: No, it's not Henry's
2: after.
1: Era.
2: Is it after?
1: It's after, yeah.
0: De Bruyne.
2: So someone like a...
1: No.
2: Someone like a Lampard or a John Terry.
1: No.
0: Gerrard.
1: No.
2: Great shout.
0: Thanks. Clinton just keeps saying great shout to me when I keep getting the answer wrong. It's great.
2: Position, Rick. Position. I'll get it.
0: I can see Rick's face. He's getting more and more angry and I'm just, questioning look, why on look, earth he does this podcast.
1: The argument,
2: well,
1: the argument,
2: four,
1: is, the argument on this is this guy's stats are basically as good as Henri's, but people say, but on the eye test, Henri was just better, which I would... Yeah. Unfortunately, I would agree with.
2: And it's after Henri, because if not, I was thinking someone like a Shearer, but it's not that.
1: It's not Ronaldo.
2: No, it's a striker.
1: Although he won it twice.
2: No, it's not a striker, is it? It is a striker, Rick.
1: Well, that's sort of the argument. So people think that Henri played off the left, but he didn't.
2: Yeah, exactly.
1: This guy absolutely played off the wing.
2: Salah.
1: Thank you. My
2: Sorry.
1: God.
2: Stupid Clinton. Salah, how have I not picked Salah? His goals record, stupid.
1: Yes, yeah, but in fairness, you just got a load right, Clinton. Luke is sitting there silently, having got nothing.
2: For once. He voted for him. Luke voted for all of those players as well.
1: Yeah. Well, miserable, absolutely miserable stuff, as always. Just a quick one on Manchester United then. Qualified for the Champions League, great. Carrick now, you know, firmly in the frame, if he wasn't before, for getting the job permanently. But against Sunderland, pretty poor. I mean, actually, really poor. I mean, maybe you'd say not really anything to play for now, but still, Luke.
0: Yeah, I was there. I was at the game on Saturday, and I thought they were. It was a reminder of how bad they can be and how limp they can be.
1: Do you excuse them because that sort of doesn't make any difference now?
0: Well, Michael Carrick said that suggestion offended him in the post-match press conference. It personally offended him. No, it offended him that there would be any suggestion that they had nothing to play for because they're playing for this magnificent football club. Yada yada. But I think they had switched. I think they had switched off mentally. Sunderland should have won. Sunderland were the better team. They were sharper, hungrier, stronger. And I think what Michael Carrick might have been doing, though, is I think he wanted to have a look at a few of the fringe players. So he had a little look at Mason Mount. Neat, tidy, few flashes, story of his Old Trafford career, really. But got out-muscled. I think he wanted to look at Xerxes up front, starting. I think we've probably seen the end of Xerxes now in terms of being a viable option to lead the line for Manchester United. I thought he was really poor. But I think it is worrying. It's only a slight worry because they've had an excellent run and they're back in the Champions League and have given Michael Carrick a wonderful chance of getting the job. But it is a slight worry that the big accusation that's been thrown at Manchester United, this group of players through the years, through various managers, is their mentality. And I thought they looked flaky against Sunderland and should have lost. And I think you're looking at that group again, you're thinking, okay, well, you know, if they've still got that mentality in that dressing room and Michael Carrick gets the job full time, are they going to let him down as well? Are they going to get into a comfort zone? Are they going to, you know, not play with the same intensity and purpose? Are they going to slip into bad habits? And I think that was definitely an example of why Manchester United have struggled for so long, is that they are capable still of serving up performances like that.
1: And also, I think, a reminder of if Bruno Fernandes isn't firing or doesn't have a season like he's had this season, how much do the United fall? And I suspect the answer is quite a lot.
2: Yep, I agree, definitely. So I totally agree. I've seen bits and pieces of the game and Sunderland should have won. Luke said they were the better team and on another day they come away winning it. And Michael Carrick said after it was a good point. But when you're Man United boss, you can't be going to Sunderland and saying it's a good point, you know. But I do think the job...
12: Time to celebrate Kulturang Pinoy. Tradisyon, musika, sining, literatura at iba pa. Anything and everything fun and Filipino. Ito ang Pinoy Kultura.
15: A blessing of safe voyage and a chance to cool off. Pinagmamalaki ng kanta ang Antipolo, named after tipolo or breadfruit, prolific in the area. The city prides itself as a pilgrimage capital of the Philippines. Two of its more popular attractions are the historical Church of the Nuestra Señora de la Paz y Buen Viaje and its summer popular waterfalls, ang Hinulugang Taktak. The Franciscan missionaries built the church in 1578 and the Jesuits administered it in 1591. Thousands traveled to pray to Our Lady of Peace and Good Voyage, brought in from Mexico in 1626 and enshrined in the cathedral. A favorite tradition is trekking to the shrine on Good Friday Eve and May 1st. Another tradition is having new cars blessed at the church. Many believe it will ensure the safety of the car and its passengers. OFWs also pray for success abroad. Pagkatapos ng pagpapala sa misa ay ang inaabangan ng mga bata ang pagligo sa sikat na hinulugang taktak, described playfully in its song. It was first opened in July 1952, became a national park in September 1990, and a protected landscape in November 2000. In 2002, it had to be rehabbed because of water pollution. In February 2020, Hinulugang Taktak reopened, together with unique recreational installations for wall climbing, hanging bridges, and a spider web platform. And don't forget, before you leave, ang pasalubong. Sikat sa lugar ang suman at mangga. But you can also bring home antipolo in a jar, like cocoa jam, latik, kalamay, or adobong kasoy. So, no time to waste. Get into the culture, enjoy a blessing, and have some fun. Tayo na!
12: Yan ang Pinoy Kultura, because our culture is cool.
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0: 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Our headlines for the 13th day of May, 2026. Shulchenko takes overall victory in Tour of Luzon even as Hubi powers his way to Grueling Camp John Hay Finit. Alex Ayala exits Italian Open after doubles loss. Philippines earns 4 bronzes in Sanda World Cup. Enlex and Meralco target outright semis entry in 50th season Commissioner's Cup. And in sports news abroad, Wembanyama monster double-double lead Spurs to 3-2 lead versus the Timberwolves. Those are the headlines of the sports stories in detail.
1: Detalye ng mga naganap na sports matchups. 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Sino ang mas tanaig? Ating alamin dito sa Sports Roundup 918 AM.
0: For our top story, mga kababayan, sa larangan po ng cycling, Nikita Shulchenko of LCW UAE survived Antoine Hubi's last gasp attempt on the final stage to win the MPTC Tour of Luzon 2026. 7-11's Hubi displayed his climbing prowess anew, leaving Shulchenko at the Lion's Head, 8 kilometers to the finish at Camp John Hay in Baguio City. However, Hubi could only gain 2 minutes and 12 seconds on Shulchenko in his final stage win, and still ended up 1 minute and 34 seconds short to steal the crown. Shulchenko won 1 million pesos, while Hubi, who also claimed the sprint classification and the King of the Mountain titles, earned 500,000 pesos. Ibrahim Al-Refai, also of LCW, finished third overall, nearly 7 minutes behind Shulchenko. Nash Lim of MPT Drive Hub emerged as the best Filipino finisher in fourth place. Meanwhile, Stage 1 winner Ibrahim Al-Refai claimed the Best Young Rider honors with a 4-minute and 16-second gap against Malaysian national team members Muhammad Siawal Mazlin and Ikmal Mazrawi. Gopher Gold's Marvin Mandak finished 4th in the white jersey category. Meanwhile, 7-Eleven Click Road Bike Philippines Continental Team clinched the team title 18 minutes and 27 seconds ahead of second placer Gopher Gold Philippines after Jonel Carcueva finished 17th in Stage 14. LCW UAE completed the podium in the team general classification after surpassing Standard Insurance by about 7 minutes. From the Tour of Filipinas, let's go to Italian Open Tennis. Filipino tennis ace Alexandra Alex Ayala concluded her Italian Open campaign on Tuesday in Rome following an opening round loss in doubles alongside American partner Hailey Baptiste. Stepping in as last-minute replacements for Elisabetta Cocciaretto and Leila Fernandez, Miss Ayala and Miss Baptiste bowed to the second-seeded Czech-American tandem of Katerina Siniakova and Taylor Townsend, final score 6-2-6-1. Last Sunday, the world number 42, Filipina, suffered a 6-4-6-3 loss to world number 2, Elena Rybakina of Kazakhstan in the round of 32. With her Italian Open stint over, Ayala turns her attention to her second straight main draw campaign

0: at the 2026 Roland Garros, which runs from May 24 to June 7 in Paris. Before Roland Garros, AL is expected to see action in the WTA 125 Parma Ladies Open, scheduled May 12 to 17, and the qualifying rounds of the WTA 500 International de Strasbourg from May 17 to 23. Should she opt out of additional warm-up tournaments, AL is expected to return to the Rafa Nadal Academy in Mallorca for training before traveling back to Paris. Let's go to Wushu. Four of the five Filipino Wushu Sanda specialists settled for bronze medals on the opening day of the IWF 11 Sanda World Cup in Macau, China. Jennifer Quilapio, the only female fighter in the team, lost to Wushu Asia Cup champion Aparna Dahiya of India 0-2 in the women's 48kg division semifinals. World Championship bronze medalist Razal Diaz also suffered a 0-2 defeat at the hands of China's Ou Jianming in the men's 52kg Final Four contest. Meanwhile, defending men's 56kg champions Carlos Bailon Jr. saw his title bid come to an end after a 0-2 loss to a taller and tougher Arsen Umalatov. Umalatov has been a familiar rival for Mr. Bailon after having also beaten the Filipino in the final during the last year's Wushu World Championships held in Brazil. Lastly, Gideon Fred Padua, bronze medalist at the 2025 World Championships, bowed to reigning champion Zun Longwang of China in the men's 60kg division. Sander Alipio will try to do better when he faces Peru's Jesus Herreras Montalvo in the men's 65kg division semis scheduled tonight at 7 in the evening. Alipio earned a bronze last year in 60kg class. Let's go to powerlifting. Team Philippines showcased its dominance at the Asia Sub-Juniors and Juniors Classic and Equipped Powerlifting Championships and University Cup in Hainan, China, hauling in 9 golds, 7 silvers, and 2 bronzes. Radley Marzan led the charge with 4 gold medals in the men's 53kg junior division. Lyra Shane Silvano also delivered an impressive performance, earning 3 gold medals and 1 silver in the women's minus 43kg junior category. Kezia Daniel Naral contributed 1 gold, 3 silver medals, plus 2 new Asian deadlift records, while Jaren Angelo Salvador collected 1 gold, 2 silvers, and 1 bronze in the men's 66kg junior class. Samantala, Angelo Miguel Galon added a silver and a bronze finish in the men's 74kg junior division. Let's go to grassroots sports. Central Visayas swimmer Luis Jurado made a big splash at the national level following a 7 gold medal sweep in the ongoing National Plisaa Games 2026. Dennis Hiranga with the report.
1: Luis Jurado of Central Visayas completed a sweep of all his 7 events in the National Plisaa Games 2026 swimming competition, becoming the most decorated athlete in the competition so far. The 15-year-old tanker achieved his 7th gold medal after ruling the boys 12-15 youth A 400-meter freestyle with a time of 4 minutes and 26.81 seconds on Wednesday here at the Panaad Park and Sports Complex in Bacolod City.
2: This is a very big victory because since it's my first Prisa, very happy that it went out so well, and it's just a really good experience overall. For me, winning 7 golds and getting the maximum out of this competition means a lot to me since my training paid off it.
1: In the first 2 days, the incoming grade 10 student from University of Bohol VDT already made his presence felt in the freestyle event as he also splashed his way to securing 3 individual golds. He clocked 25.96 seconds in the 50 meters and 56.19 seconds in the 100 meters before checking in at 2 minutes and 3.82 seconds in the 200 meters and 18 minutes and 20.16 seconds in the 1,500 meters. Jurado, a Filipino-Spanish born to a Filipina mother, bagged 2 more golds in the freestyle team event. He anchored Travis Malnegro, Bry Delito, and Vittorio Galito in the 4x400-meter relay at 4 minutes and 0.77 seconds and likewise led Galito, Zachary Navarro, and Sean Pagay in the 4x200-meter relay at 2 minutes and 2.86 seconds. A freestyle specialist himself, Jurado braces for a tough battle ahead in this year's 2 biggest grassroots-level competition where he will be tested against the best freestylers from all over the Philippines, including those from the public schools.
2: My goals, I'll be trying to aim for the whole national, not only private schools. So like, for like Palaro and Batang Pinoy, I'll be trying to gain more medals. Yeah.
1: That was Central Visayas swimmer Luis Jurado. For Sports Radio 918 AM, Dennis Hilanga reporting.
3: Bawat kaganapan, saan man ang laban, anumang pangyayari sa mundo ng palakasan, ibabalita dito sa Sports Roundup sa 918 AM Sports Radio.
0: Thank you very much, Dennis Hilanga. Still sa Prisaan National Games 2026, Central Visayas weightlifters tackled in 6 more gold medals to Region 7's current tally in the National Prisaan Games 2026. Sander Emmanuel Timbal clinched 3 golds as he lifted 95 kilograms in snatch and 120 kilos in clean and jerk for a total of 215 kilos in the senior men's 58 kilogram competition. Meanwhile, Jayana Claro stamped her class in the senior women's 77 kilogram class after clearing 55 kilograms in snatch and 70 kilograms in clean and jerk for a total of 125 kilos, which was also good for 3 golds. Sa ibang resulta po, Romery Augustin of Region 12 outpowered Hilary Diaz, the niece of Heidelin Diaz Naranjo, for 3 gold medals in the senior women 83 plus kilogram division. Adriana Yulo of Western Visayas, for her part, took all the golds in the senior women's 83 kilogram event. Meanwhile, Kevin Marquez of Central Luzon was the strongest lifter in the 50-kilogram class, while Kevin Cabrera of Region 12 hoisted the gold in the 54-kilogram division. Let's go to the PBA, the quarterfinals of the 50th Season Commissioner's Cup tips off today at the Ninoy Aquino Stadium, with NLEX and Meralco looking to take the direct road to the semis against TNT and Magnolia respectively. More in this report. The Final 8 or Elite 8 of the PBA Golden Season Commissioner's Cup begins today at the Ninoy Aquino Stadium in Manila. First up will be the NLEX Road Warriors and the TNT Tropang 5G at 5:15 this afternoon. The Road Warriors secured the number 1 seed in this playoffs after posting a 10-2 record for a twice-a-beat advantage and looking to dethrone the reigning Commissioner's Cup champions. The Tropang 5G on the flip side are gunning to force a do-or-die quarterfinal with a win today. Despite winning over NLEX in the eliminations, TNT will enter this quarterfinals as the 8th seed with a 6-6 slate. The 7:30 nightcap will feature the Meralco Balls against the Magnolia Chicken Timpladas Hotshots. Meralco got the last twice-to-beat incentive after routing Terra Firma in their penultimate game, but settled in fourth after losing to Magnolia in the final day of eliminations. The Balls enter this quarterfinals with an 8-4 record. The Hotshots are looking to repeat against the Balls to likewise force a win or go home Saturday. Magnolia improved to 7-5 to rank 5th. And is currently on a 3-game winning search. Meanwhile, as announced by the league last Monday, tomorrow's continuation of the quarterfinals will now be held at the Inares Center in Antipolo, featuring Barangay Ginebra versus Phoenix Petroleum and Rain or Shine versus San Miguel Beer. For Sports Radio 918, Aaron Bayato reporting. Again, mga kaibigan, still in the PBA, the games, the second part of the quarterfinals will be held on Friday, not tomorrow. Friday at the Inares Center in Antipolo City. Moving on to other basketball news, Kevin Kiambao and the Goyang Sono Sky Gunners will look to stave off elimination for the second straight time when they face Busan KCC Aggies in Game 5 of the Korean Basketball League Finals tonight at 6. Busan currently leads the Best of 7 Championship Series 3-1. The Sky Gunners avoided a sweep after winning Game 4 81-80 last Sunday behind Lee Jong-hyun's team high 22 points. Kiambao added 10 points, 7 assists and 6 boards across 40 minutes of play in the season-extending victory. This season's Rookie of the Year is averaging 11.5 points, 8 rebounds and 3.7 assists in the finals. Goyang Sono is looking to win its first title since 2016. While Busan is trying to claim its second championship in the last 3 seasons. Filipino imports Kai Soto, Kiefer Ravena, and Ray Parks Jr. have all parted ways with their respective ball clubs in the Japan B League following the expiration of their contracts at the end of the 2025-2026 season. 7-3 center Soto ended his 2-year stint with the Koshigaya Alphas, his third B League team after stints at Hiroshima and Yokohama. It was with the Alphas when he sustained a torn ACL in January 2025. Parks and Ravena also ended their 2-year runs with Osaka and Yokohama respectively. Parks signed with Osaka in June 2024 after a 3-year stint with Nagoya, while Ravena joined Yokohama in the same month after his 3-year campaign with the Shiga Lakes. Obstacle sports coach Tumbi Remigio has been designated as the new president of the Pilipinas Obstacle Sports Federation after attorney Al Agra resigned from his post. In its official social media account, the POSF announced the change in leadership and acceptance of attorney Al Agra's departure from his post, thanking the sports lawyer for his leadership and invaluable contributions to the growth of obstacle sports in the Philippines. Attorney Agra has served as the president of the Obstacle Sports Association since the federation was formed in 2017 and led the association to remarkable wins, including dominant showings in the Southeast Asian Games. Meanwhile, Mr. Remigio has served as the national head coach in the Southeast Asian Games cycle.
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3: We say no.
8: 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And some of it's dangerous.
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0: Philippine Standard Time, 24 minutes after 3 p.m. Magandang hapon muli, Pilipinas. Aaron Bayata po. This is our Sports News Roundup here on Sports Radio 918. Again, we're live sa 918 AM sa inyo pong mga talapihitan sa facebook.com/DZSRSportsRadio918 at simulcasting po sa aming mga teammates sa Radyo Pilipinas, Radyo Publico, 738 AM sa Metro Manila. Shared po sa Facebook pages ng aming mga teammates sa Radyo Magazine at Radyo Pilipinas World Service, Nightcap Broadcast at the Capital, 104.3 FM at sa PBS Receiver app. Get it on Google Play Store for Android at sa App Store for iOS. Let's go to the second half of our sports news and updates. So ongoing at 2026 NBA playoffs over at the Frost Bank Center in San Antonio. Victor Wembanyama atoned for his first career ejection with another huge performance, finishing with 27 points, 17 rebounds, 5 assists, and 3 block shots as the San Antonio Spurs beat the Minnesota Timberwolves' final score 126-97 to take a 3-2 lead in their second round series. At 22 years old, Wembanyama is the third youngest player in NBA history to post that stat line in a playoff game, trailing only Irvin Magic Johnson and Luka Doncic. Keldon Johnson had 21 points and De'Aaron Fox had 18 and Stephen Castle had 17 as San Antonio moved a game away from the Western Conference Finals. Anthony Edwards was limited to 8 points in the first half, finished with 20 for Minnesota. Julius Randle and Jaden McDaniels added 17 points apiece. The Spurs can finish off the Timberwolves with a victory in game number 6 on Saturday, Philippine time, at the Target Center in Minneapolis. Another NBA update, Steve Kerr has signed his new 2-year contract to remain head coach of the Golden State Warriors. The team made the announcement today after Kerr reached an agreement on a deal last weekend. The Warriors missed the playoff for the second time in 3 years, earning the 10th seed in the Western Conference and eventually losing at Phoenix in the play-in tournament last month. Kerr's 12-year coaching run with the franchise has included 8 playoff appearances, 4 championships and 6 NBA Finals appearances alongside Stephen Curry and Draymond Green, including 5 straight from 2015 to 2019. Meanwhile, Philadelphia 76ers fired president Daryl Morey today and decided to keep Nick Nurse as their head coach after the team was swept in the Eastern Conference Finals. The 76ers were easily ousted by the New York Knickerbockers to end Morey's 6th season in charge. Bob Myers, the former Golden State Warriors general manager, will lead the search for Morey's replacement and will oversee the department in the interim. On a sad development, still in the NBA, Mr. Jason Collins, the NBA's first openly gay player who went on to become a pioneer for inclusion and ambassador for the league, has died after an 8-month battle with an aggressive form of brain cancer. The 47-year-old Collins spent 13 years as a player in the league and spent the bulk of his career with the New Jersey Nets, or now Brooklyn Nets, the Atlanta Hawks, the Boston Celtics, the Memphis Grizzlies, the Minnesota Timberwolves, and the Washington Wizards. He revealed in 2013 that he was gay, an announcement that came towards the end of his playing career. Collins has been diagnosed with stage 4 glioblastoma, which has an extremely low survival rate. Just last week, Collins received the inaugural Bill Walton Global Champion Award at the Green Sports Alliance Summit. He was too ill to attend, and his twin brother, former NBA player Jaron Collins, accepted the award for him. Meanwhile, Memphis Grizzlies forward Brandon Clark has died at the age of 29, the team confirmed on Tuesday. No official cause of death has been released as of today. Clark played his entire NBA career with Memphis after being drafted in 2019 and was part of the league's all-rookie first team in 2020. In other news, let's go to world cycling. Ecuador's Jonathan Narvaez won stage number 4 of the Giro d'Italia 3 days after being involved in a major crash which resulted in 3 of his UAE Emirates XRG teammates being forced to abandon the race with serious injuries. The 29-year-old Narvaez comfortably outsprinted Colombia's Orluis Aular of Movistar in the uphill finish in Cosenza in southern Italy. Italy's Giulio Ciccone of Little Trek was third and claimed the overall leader's pink jersey after previous leader Guillermo Thomas Silva of Uruguay finished more than 12 minutes behind. The 3-week race's first real climb saw the sprint specialists and heavier riders drop from the peloton, which was a 14.5 kilometer and has gradients of up to 11%. Let's go to tennis. Romania's Sorana Cristea is fully embodying the idea of finishing a successful tennis career on a high. The 36-year-old Cristea is set to end her playing career at the end of 2026, but not before a stunning swan song It has become one of the most heartwarming stories of the season. On Tuesday, Kristea earned a 6-1-7-6 victory over Helena Ostapenko of Latvia to move into the Italian Open semifinals for the first time. The run has seen Kristea move inside the top 10 of the annual WTA seasonal race and put her among the informed players going to the Roland Garros or French Open later this month. Earlier this week, she became the oldest player to beat a world number one after taking out Arina Sabalenka in the Rome third round. Kristea is set to face Coco Gauff of the United States, a third seed in this tournament, who defeated Mira Andreeva 4-6, 6-2, 6-4. A win over Gauff in the semifinals on Thursday will move her into the world's top 20. We go to world football or world soccer. Lionel Messi remains the highest paid player in Major League Soccer with an annual base salary of $25 million, more than double that of the North American League's next highest earner. The Argentine forward's base salary has doubled while the overall deal is worth $28.3 million in guaranteed compensation. The salaries do not include income from endorsement deals or Messi's option to acquire a stake in Inter Miami, co-owned by David Beckham. Messi joined the Florida franchise in 2023 and has scored 59 goals in 64 regular season MLS games, helping Miami win the MLS Cup in 2025. He led the league with 29 goals last season and has been the most valuable player in each of the two full MLS seasons he has played so far in 2004 and 2005. And finally po, sa ating sports news roundup, here's a glimpse of the Golden Pass in sports history. Mga football fans, exactly 14 years ago, it was on this day, May 13, 2012. Manchester City won the 2011-2012 English Premier League title in the most dramatic fashion. Needing to secure the 3 points to outlast crosstown rival Manchester United in the league table, the Citizens defeated QPR full-time score 3-2. Thanks to a sensational goal by Sergio Aguero in injury time to send Etihad Stadium into frenzy and heartbreak to Man United fans. And so goes your sports news roundup for today, May 13, 2026, as compiled and edited by the men and women of your institution in Philippine Sports Broadcast, DZSR Sports Radio 918 AM, celebrating its 40th year anniversary. 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Maraming salamat po. 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

0: Time to celebrate kulturang Pinoy. 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

0: 18 minutes after 5 p.m. this Wednesday afternoon, Mayo 13 po ang ating petsa. 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Ako si John Mogol and as usual, live tayo. 918 kHz sa inyong radyo at sa ating Facebook page, DZSR, Sports Radio 918 space kHz. We are also live sa Radyo Pilipinas, Radyo Publiko, 738 AM at sa Capital 104.3. Now, after 2 weeks of intense racing, intense to the highest level kasi talaga hong sinalo nung mga karirista, ng mga siklista ng MPTC Tour, Tour of Luzon 2026, yung tindi ng init dito sa ating bansa. And after 14 stages, meron ang kinilalang overall champion sa 2026 edition ng MPTC Tour of Luzon. 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So for the second straight edition, tawag dito, foreign cyclist ang naging kampiyon dito. 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And for his huge effort dito sa Tour of Luzon 2026, sa kanya ang 1,000,000 pisong top prize for the overall individual winner. 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So his second overall finish ay worth 500,000 pesos. 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And then 6th place, Muhammad Mazlin, Mervin Corpus ng 7-Eleven in 7th place, Rustom Lim ng MPTD sa 8th place, Wu Ho Jong ng Seoul Cycling Team in 9th, and nasa ikasampung pwesto overall si Rench Michael Bondoc ng Go for Gold. So, ibig sabihin, merong 1, 2, 3, 4, 5. Limang Pilipino in the top 10 ng individual general classification. So, pagkatapos ng karera, nagkaroon ng maiksing media huddle kasama yung top 3 ng stage 14. Si Anton Yubi, Nikita Shulchenko, at si Ronnie Lankita. Pakinggan, panoorin natin etong media huddle nilang tatlo.
1: Your birthday is on May 31. So, birthday present winning this tour. Yeah. So, how happy are you winning on your birthday month? How happy are you winning before your birthday?
2: It's very nice. But in Russia we have two multi-day race, in this time I go race.
1: So more work.
2: Yeah, yeah.
1: What can you say about Anton in the climb?
2: He's very strong in climb, yeah, of course. Thank you my team for work all stage, and this win for team also.
1: Anton, what can you say about Nikita? How big of a challenger he was?
3: Yeah, it was a big challenge because the first day I lost already 2 minutes, and I know it's a lot when you want to keep the GC, but after I start to control the race with my teammate, and I have also a bit more experience with the World Tour races, and yeah, of course was a big challenge, but we will try every day when we finish at the top, and I just go full. He was better than me on the TT, of course, and when the practice, he want to try to follow the attack, and also he make I think 2 or 3 days ago one echelon, and was a good move, but was too far from me, and I want to recover also much as possible for the climb, because I know was possible to drop him on the climb, but it's really strong also, and was not a easy job for drop him also, but yeah, I do my best, and was on the climb, and I try in when I was in best option for me, and I do my best, but it was not enough.
1: Gita, you have plans of returning next year? You're still thinking about it. Are you planning to return next year to win again?
2: Yes, of course. I want to go this race next year, and I prepare for this, of course.
4: Anton, how will you compare racing here in the Philippines and in Europe?
3: It's totally different. I said yesterday also in the major that the Filipino style is totally different to Europe, because in Europe we have always one team control the stage, but there nobody control it. This is really hard for me in the first part of the race, because I don't know the style, and for me it's more easy to control when like every stage when we finish at the top, my team make a really great job, and he make the European style, because it's really more simple for me to understand the race, and also I'm more confident when my teammate just pulling and then make a strong tempo on the climb, and after it's possible I use all my power on the climb. But yeah, it's totally different, but yeah, you need to learn everywhere in the world.
4: Ronnie Lan, anong pakiramdam makipagkarera dito sa mga world tour, mga sobra halimaw sa akyat?
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0: All right, so yan po yung naging media huddle with the top 3 finishers ng Stage 14. Stage winners to, ha. 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
6: Alahala kaya ng mga naganap sa laban. 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
0: 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Youth A, 400 meter freestyle, 50 meter, 100 meter, 200 meter, at 1,500 meters. 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Ito po si Luis Jurado.
9: What a way to end the swimming competition, Luis. 7 gold medals, the most decorated athlete here in the swimming competition. What can you say about the performance today?
10: I can say that it was a very good performance. I dropped 4 seconds in my 400 freestyle. I achieved my goal of 7 medals and overall, really happy.
9: In the first 50 meters, you were behind, you were up there. So what were the adjustments you made in order to win this event?
10: Oh yeah, that was part of my strategy because I decided not to go full speed in the first 50 because if I go full speed in the first 50, I'll get tired really easily. So I decided to conserve my energy, go fast but easy, and my plan worked out.
9: 7 goals. I didn't expect that. You mentioned the last 30 years, but how big is this victory for you in terms of your moral?
10: This is a very big victory because since it's my first visa, very happy that it went out so well, and it's just a really good experience overall.
9: So what's the preparation for you ahead of Palawan?
10: Now, after this, I'll be tapering, which is like technically gaining back the energy, focusing more on technique, and getting your muscles to be ready for the big race, for the big races, big competition.
9: So you'll take a brief break?
10: Not really, because Palero is really soon, so I'll train after, like, tomorrow or after tomorrow.
9: Luis, winning a medal is hard, but 7 is harder. What made you inspired in getting this kind of victories?
10: Well, my family inspired me, my coaches inspired me, my friends and teammates inspired me as well. I have to give a really big thank you to them.
9: Personally, what's the meaning of having 7 gold in your first Prisaan Games?
10: For me, winning 7 golds and getting the maximum out of this competition means a lot to me since my training paid off. It shows that my training was put to good use and that I reached my goal overall.
9: Luis, with your victory here, you might be one of the biggest prospects, youngsters in our swimming scenario here in the Philippines. What are your expectations for yourself and what are your goals?
10: I'm gonna, for my goals, I'll be trying to aim for the whole national, not only private schools. So like, for like Palaro and Batang Pino, I'll be trying to gain more medals.
9: Is yeah. Making it to the Philippine team one of your plans?
10: Yes, it's a dream of mine.
9: But what's your ultimate goal as a swimmer?
10: To make it to the national team. Yes.
9: For international competition, biggest.
10: I just like to represent the Philippines, and I don't know, maybe if I train hard enough and I put my mind down and focus on swimming, I'll probably want to win a medal in international competitions. But overall, I'd just like to represent the Philippines.
9: Luis, can you talk about the preparation you need ahead of this competition? And how do you balance your academic responsibilities?
10: So like, for academic responsibilities, it's really hard to balance because I train in the morning before school and then after school. And then I have to sleep way before. I have to sleep really early to wake up the next morning. So normally what I do is do my homework at school, like before training, to be ready for the due date of the homework.
9: Who's your idol in swimming?
10: My idol in swimming is TJ Amaro and Chad Liklow and Michael Phelps.
9: But for Luis, what's the biggest motivation for you to before you can take this study?
10: For me, there's no biggest motivation because they're all pretty equal, but making my family and coaches proud is a really big accomplishment.
9: Just your message to your supporters and the entire Region 6 who is very proud of you right now.
10: Yeah, my message for Region 7 and my supporters is thank you very much for supporting me and let's reach higher goals.
9: Thank you.
0: That was Luis Jurado of Central Visayas, 7 gold medals in the swimming competition ng Prisaan National Games 2026. Now, in the medal tally, as of 8 a.m. pa to, today, ano, ito pa yung latest na meron tayo. Western Visayas is in the lead, Region 6, 61 gold medals. Pero right behind them, ang Central Visayas, Region 7, na merong 59 gold medals. So, hindi kalaki yung difference, ano? And then, pumapangatlo ang Bicol Region with 42 gold medals. Fourth, Negros Island Region with 34 gold medals. At panglima ang Region 3, Central Luzon with 23 gold medals. So yan ang top 5 regions in the junior category. In the seniors, eto number 1 dito ang Central Visayas with 51 gold medals. 9 gold medal difference from Region 6 Western Visayas na mayroong 42, pangalawa sila. Pangatlo ang Region 4A Calabarzon with 24. Fourth, Negros Island Region with 14 gold medals. And Region 12, Sokcharjen with 11 gold medals. Nasa number 5 ng senior division ng Prisaan National Games 2026 sa Bacolod City. So, ano na ba ngayon? At 13 na ngayon, ano? 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Last day na yata bukas, kung hindi ako nagkakamali. Or sa Friday. But malapit na. 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So hanggang 15 ang National Prisaa Games 2026. 5:46 Philippine Standard Time. 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
11: Hi, si Ding Dong Dantes po ito. 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
6: Game highlights. 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Sa Radyo Pilipinas 2, 918 AM.
0: 10 minuto bago mag-alas 6 ng gabi. Last quarter na tayo dito sa post-game this Wednesday. Western Conference semifinal series abante 3-2 ang Minnesota Timberwolves ang San Antonio Spurs sa Minnesota Timberwolves after today's game 5, 126-97 ang final score nito. Victor Wembanyama, after getting ejected dun sa game 4, mabuti na lang di siya na-suspend ng isang laro. Nagbalik siya dito sa San Antonio to score 27 points plus a playoff career high 17 rebounds. Meron din siyang 5 assists at 3 blocks. Keldon Johnson 21 points and De'Aaron Fox 18 points, 5 assists and 4 rebounds. And then 3 players pa ng San Antonio ang tumapos in double-digit scoring. Highlights ng laban. In the first quarter, ito, tinawagan ng unsportsmanlike foul. Itong si Rudy Gobert. 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So, automatic yan. Automatic flagrant yan. Pag landing spot foul. So, Wembanyama made the technical free throw. And then yung 3 free throws, dalawa lang yung naipasok niya. So 3 out of 4. Later on, Wembanyama ginamit yung screen ni Stephon Castle all the way for the dunk. Tapos tumira naman siya sa 3, making it 24-9, 15-point lead para sa San Antonio. At that point, meron ng 16 points etong si Wembanyama. Yun nga lang, tinapos ng Minnesota yung first quarter with a 21-6 counter-attack. Kaya baba na lang sa 4 yung inahabol nila, 34-30. Second period, defense to offense para sa Spurs. Butata ni Stephon Castle, nauwi sa 3 ni De'Aaron Fox. And then Castle with a 3-point play. Balik ulit sa double-digit ang lamang ng San Antonio, 43-30. Lagpas kalahati, nakalayap si Ayo Dosunmu para sa Minnesota. That was only their 3rd field goal in the second quarter for Minnesota. They only made 5 overall sa second period. Ganon kaalat ang kanilang shooting. Samantala, ang San Antonio, naku, ang dali ng puntos eh. Alley-oop dunk ni Devin Vassell and then sabi ni Wemby, aba, kaya ko rin yan pare. Labang sila dito ng 18-58-40. Now, in the third period, sinubukan ni Anthony Edwards to bring Minnesota back in the game. Nakascore siya ng 4 points in a 7-0 run. Then, maya-maya, 4 straight points ulit. Baba sa 5 ang lamang ng Spurs, 67-72. Yun nga lang, yung 3-point play ni Wembanyama ang nagsimula ng 13-4 run para sa San Antonio. Merong steal and layup si Keldon Johnson and then Dylan Harper with a follow-up dunk. Abante sila ng 14-85-71. The Spurs were up 91-73 entering the fourth quarter. Now, in the final period, ang closest na nakadikit itong Minnesota was 86-97. 11-point lead. Kaso, nagbagsak ang San Antonio ng 9-0 run to extend the lead 106-86 with 6 minutes 55 seconds to go. And then, more than 3 minutes later, pinaupo na yung starters ng Minnesota. Isinuko na nila ang bataan. Winigayway na yung white flag. And sabi nila, sige, bawi na lang kami in game number 6. Anthony Edwards, 20 points para pangunahan ang Minnesota. 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Meanwhile, kung aabot ng game 7, ang San Antonio at Minnesota, sa Lunes ang schedule niya. So, naghihintay na, hinihintay ng New York yung mananalo sa series ng Detroit at Cleveland sa Eastern Conference Finals. Naghihintay naman ang defending champion OKC Thunder sa mananalo sa pagitan ng Minnesota at ng San Antonio. PBA action! Simula na po ngayong araw ng quarterfinals ng Commissioner's Cup. First game sa pagitan ng NLEX at ng TNT. Of course, NLEX ang may twice-to-beat advantage dito sa kanilang quarterfinal matchup. Now, nitong nagdaang Friday, Saturday, and Sunday, nagkaalaman kung paano yung pwesto nila in the quarterfinals. 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So last Sunday etong Ginebra tinalo ang TNT 93-86, tinalo ng Magnolia ang Meralco 93-76. 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So, Karate One Youth League 2026 begins tomorrow sa LSM Mall of Asia Arena. Tatakbo po yan hanggang Sunday, May 17. Up next, ang Sports 918 kasama si Rhea Arevalo until 8 in the evening. Hanggang sa susunod nating pagsasama-sama dito po sa ating programa, I'm John Magol. Good evening sa inyong lahat.
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15: Para sa totoo at mapagkakatiwala ang mga balita at impormasyon, Radyo Pilipinas.
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0: Philippine Standard Time, it is now 6:02 in the evening. The Land Transportation Franchising and Regulatory Board will no longer require the publication of franchise applications and notice of hearing in a newspaper of general circulation for the issuance of a Certificate of Public Convenience. LTFRB Chair Vigor Mendoza II said the move is in line with President Ferdinand Marcos Jr.'s orders to expedite all government services. Mendoza said removing such a requirement will save more time and money for the applicants. He added this effort is intended to fast-track all the transactions in the LTFRB and not burden those who want just to earn a living. The Philippine Coast Guard commended a 12-year-old girl for her courage to swim 6 kilometers for 5 hours to look for help for her family after the motorbangka they were riding capsized. Coast Guard District Western Visayas Commodore Ludovico Librilla Jr. led a tribute to Cherry Ann Mateo and two rescuers at CGDWV headquarters in Lapu's Iloilo City. The PCG said Cherry Ann, a resident of Sitio Tigbao, Batbatan Island, Colasi Antique, demonstrated remarkable courage after swimming nearly 6 kilometers for about 5 hours to seek help for her family after motor bangka capsized at sea. The two rescuers were also recognized for their significant contribution to the successful rescue operation. Meanwhile, in news overseas, the mayor of Arcadia, California, a heavily Chinese-American suburb of Los Angeles, has agreed to plead guilty to a federal charge of acting as a foreign agent of China spreading propaganda. Aileen Wang, 58, resigned from Arcadia City Council along with the position of mayor she assumed in February. She appeared briefly before a federal magistrate judge who instructed attorneys to agree to a date for a future hearing when Wang will formally enter her plea. In the 19-page plea deal filed April 1 and unsealed with a charging document on Monday, Wang agreed to plead guilty to a single felony count of acting as a foreign agent of the Chinese government. That is our top of the hour news. It is now 6:04 in the evening.
1: Bagong Pilipinas para sa bawat Pilipino.
2: Bagong Pilipinas is a master plan for genuine development that benefits of all our people. It is a call for transformation. The transformation of our idea of being a Filipino and the transformation of our economy, of governance, of society.
1: Hindi puro salita, pamahalaan ay magsisilbing halimbawa.
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16: This is a public service announcement.
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24: Good news para sa ating mga senior citizens na binibisyaryo ng DSWD Social Pension.
25: Finally, ay funded na po yung increase para doon sa ating senior citizens sa Welfare Act. 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
27: 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In the early 2000s,

0: 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So yan po yung mga naging gold medalists natin so far, no, with the penultimate day nito pong competition ito. So sa athletics competition yan. So bukas will be the last day. 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Pero Ria, eto ah, yung Region 6 kasi, at number 2, pero pareha sila na may 62 golds ng Region 7. Nagkaiba nga lang, mas lamang ng 10 silver yung Region 7, kaya sila yung nasa number 1 with 41. Yung Region 6 kasi 31, samahan mo ng 35 bronze for a total of 128. No, so matinding labanan ngayon for Region 7 and Region 6. And at number 3, malayo na halos kalahati ang naging advantage ng Region 7 and 6 from Calabarzon, who had 35 golds, 24 silvers, and 39 bronze for a total of 98. So pangatlo ho sila dyan sa senior. So yan muna yung top 3 natin. Sa youth category naman, still leading ang Region 7 Central Visayas with 146 total medals built from 75 golds, 37 silvers, and 34 bronzes. So ang pumapangalawa, parehas lang sa senior, no, Region 6, pero dito apat na gold medals ang lamang ng Region 7 kasi ang Region 6 merong 71 golds, 62 silvers, 65 bronzes. So matotal niyan 143. At pangatlo, kalahati rin halos, no, lagpas ang naging kalamangan na nung dalawang rehiyon natin sa Visayas. At na number 3 ang Calabarzon with 45 golds, 53 silvers, and 45 bronzes for a total of 143. So kung mapapansin nyo, parehas lang yung pwesto sa senior at sa youth, no? Again, both divisions, number 1 ang Region 7 Central Visayas, pumapangalawa ang Region 6 Western Visayas, at nasa pangatlong pwesto ang Calabarzon. So abangan natin ang mga magiging eksena pa, magiging tagpo dito sa huling araw ng aksyon sa Prisa bukas. So yan muna ang mga pinakabagong balita mula dito sa City of Smiles, Bacolod City. 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
2: Maraming salamat sa pag-uulat na yan, Denny Silanga. So far, Region 7 Central Region 7 ang nangunguna, and then Region 6 yung second overall sa medal count, and Calabarzon ang nasa third place overall. So, yan ang mga naglalaban-laban sa podium nitong ating National Prisa Games 2026. Okay? So, meron ba tayong latest tally dyan? Check lang natin, no? Para rin sa mga, yung nabanggit kasi ni Dennis is, as of 2 p.m., baka meron ng pagbabago. Especially na pareho lang kanina ng number of gold medals, yung Region 7 and Central Visayas. Pero siguro habang hinihintay natin yung overall medal tally, ito muna, okay, ito na. Wow, hindi pa siya. Hindi siya ano in order. So by region yung pagkakasalansan nitong mga medalya sa ano Prisaan National Games. Okay? So region 7 well ganun pa rin as of 2 p.m. So yun yung huling ano posting nitong National Prisaan Games. And 62 golds, no, for Region 7, Central Visayas, 41 silvers and 31 bronze medals. And then yung Region 6, Western Visayas, 62 golds din sila pero 31 silvers and 35 bronze medals. And yung Calabarzon, Region 4A, 35 golds, 24 silvers, 39 bronze medals. Okay? So after Calabarzon, Region 12, ang pang-apat na nasa pang-apat na pwesto, no? Meron silang 21 golds, 36 silvers and 20 bronze medals. So after Soxargen, I think itong region na Negros Island region, okay? So Negros Island region with 19 golds, 20 silvers, and 27 bronze medals. Okay? So, yan po yung sa senior division. Okay? Senior division. Kasi meron din sa youth division. So, grabe. Marami ring classification. Sa youth division, as of 2 p.m. naman po kanina, ang nasa ibabaw ay Central Visayas, Region 7 din, with 75 golds, followed by Western Visayas, Region 6, 71 golds. And then, parehong 45 golds yung Region 4A, Calabarzon, and itong Bicol Region, pati na rin yung Negros Island. Pero nagkatalo syempre sa silvers. Mas marami ang silver medal ng Region 4A with 53 silvers and 45 bronze medals. So, at least yan po yung medal count as of 2 p.m. today sa National Prisaa Games.
1: Prisa 2026.
2: Okay, samantala sa iba pang mga resulta dito sa National Prisaa Games, sa swimming, grabe, ito siguro ang most bemedaled athlete. Meron pa ba makaka-surpass sa 7 gintong medalyang nakamit nitong si Luis Jurado? 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And he became the most decorated athlete in the competition so far. 15 years old at nakamit po ni Jurado ang kanyang 7th gold medal na mangibabaw ito sa boys 12 to 15 youth A 400 meter freestyle. So tinapos niya yung karera in 2 minutes and 3.82 seconds sa Panaad Park and Sports Complex sa Bacolod City. So, kaninang umaga na-accomplish yun itong si Jurado. No first 2 days ng competition, ang incoming grade 10 student from University of Bohol already made his presence felt sa freestyle event. No, dahil nakasecure po siya ng 3 individual golds sa 50 meter, sa 100 meter, and sa 200 meter freestyle event. Okay, and then nangibabaw din siya sa 1,500 meter event ng freestyle competition. Then 2 more gold medals ang kanyang nakamit sa freestyle team event. Okay, yung 4x400 meter relay pati na rin yung 4x200 meter relay, freestyle event po yan. So, napakagandang performance para dito kay Luis Jurado at nakapanayam siya ni Dennis Silanga. No, alamin natin yung saloobin itong si Luis Jurado ng Central Visayas sa kanyang nakamit na achievement. 7 gintong medalya dito sa National Prisa Games.
3: What a way to end the swimming competition, Luis. 7 gold medals, the most decorated athlete here in the swimming competition. What can you say about the performance today?
4: I can say that it was a very good performance. I dropped 4 seconds in my 400 freestyle. I achieved my goal of 7 medals and overall, really happy.
3: In the first 50 meters, you were behind, you were up there. So what were the adjustments you made in order to win this event?
4: Oh yeah, that was part of my strategy because I decided not to go full speed in the first 50 because if I go full speed in the first 50, I'll get tired really easily. So I decided to conserve my energy, go fast but easy, and my plan worked out.
5: 7 goals. Expect that the elimination in the last 30 years, but how big is this victory for you in terms of your morale?
4: This is a very big victory because since it's my first Prisa, I'm very happy that it went out so well, and it's just a really good experience overall.
5: So what's the preparation for you ahead of Palawan?
4: Now, after this, I'll be tapering, which is like technically gaining back the energy, focusing more on technique and getting your muscles to be ready for the big race, for the big races, big competition.
5: So you'll take a brief break?
4: Not really, because Palero is really soon, so I'll train after like tomorrow or after tomorrow.
3: Luis, winning a medal is hard, but 7 is harder. What made you inspired in getting this kind of victories?
4: Well, my family inspired me, my coaches inspired me, my friends and teammates inspired me as well. I have to give a really big thank you to them.
3: Personally, what's the meaning of having 7 gold in your first Prisa Games?
4: For me, winning 7 golds and getting the maximum out of this competition means a lot to me since my training paid off. It shows that my training was put to good use and that I reached my goal overall.
3: Luis, with your victory here, you might be one of the biggest prospects, youngsters in our swimming scenario here in the Philippines. What are your expectations for yourself and what are your goals?
4: I'm gonna, for my goals, I'll be trying to aim for the whole national, not only private schools. So like, for like Palaro and Batang Pinoy, I'll be trying to gain more medals.
3: Is making it to the Philippine team one of your plans?
4: Yes, it's a dream of mine.
3: But what's your ultimate goal as a swimmer?
4: To make it to the national team. Yes.
3: For international competition, biggest.
4: I just like to represent the Philippines, and I don't know, maybe if I train hard enough and I put my mind down and focus on swimming, I'll probably want to win a medal in international competitions. But overall, I'd just like to represent the Philippines.
5: Luis, can you talk about the preparation you made ahead of this competition and how do you balance your academic responsibilities?
4: So like, for academic responsibilities, it's really hard to balance because I train in the morning before school and then after school. And then I have to sleep really early to wake up the next morning. So normally what I do is do my homework at school, like before training, to be ready for the due date of the homework.
3: Who's your idol in swimming?
4: My idol in swimming is TJ Amaro and Chad Liklow and Michael Phelps.
5: But for Luis, what's the biggest motivation for you to before you compete in this
4: study? For me, there's no biggest motivation because they're all pretty equal, but making my family and coaches proud is a really big accomplishment.
3: Just your message to your supporters and the entire Region 6 who is very proud of you right now.
4: Yeah, my message for Region 7 and my supporters is thank you very much for supporting me and let's reach higher goals.
3: Thank you so much.
4: Thank you.
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2: Maraming salamat. Ayan po yung naging panayam kay Luis Jurado na Region 7, Central Visayas. Grabe, 7 gold medals ang kanyang nasungkit dito sa swimming competitions na National Prisaa Games. First time niya sa Prisaa. Ngayon, ang goal niya is to compete sa iba pa mga tournaments, sa Batang Pinoy, sa Palarong Pambansa, malapit na. So, magko-compete din siya sa Palarong Pambansa. And kanyang target is to represent the Philippines in the future, no, as a national team member. Ayan, good luck kay Luis Jurado. So, we have 35 minutes after 7 p.m. Magbabalik pa po tayo sa iba pa mga balitang sports dito sa Sports 918.
1: Sinong mas determinado? 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
11: Time to celebrate kulturang Pinoy. 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Ito ang Pinoy Kultura.
12: Kung musikahan lang ang pag-uusapan, halina't kilalanin natin si Ryan. He is one of four children of Alberto Austria Cayabyab and Celerina Venson Pujante, an opera singer and professor. Hilig talaga niya ang musika. Sa katunayan, he was 4 years old when he took up piano lessons. Bachelor of Science in Business Administration is what he initially took until he was presented with a scholarship and hold learning in music. Bachelor of Music, major in composition degree. Ayan ang tinapos ni Ryan, kaya naman siya ay naging profesor ng Department of Composition and Music Theory.
13: Magmula nung ako'y natutong umawi.
12: Mapagbiro talaga ang tadhana. Sa dami ng kanyang achievements, Mr. C and his family was about to take their chances abroad nang siya ay nabigyan ng pwesto bilang Executive and Artistic Director ng Foundation for the Performing Arts sa Pilipinas ng isang malaking korporasyon. And the rest, as they say, is ongoing. Kasi he still writes music, composes, and arranges. Alam niyo ba? In September 2019, siya ay naparangalan ng prestigious Ramon Magsaysay Award for his compositions and performances that have defined and inspired Filipino popular music across generations. Arranger, musician,